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1: From the International Gospel Hour, this is 60 Seconds for the Savior. I'm Jeff Archie. In Revelation 3:20, Jesus said, "Behold, I stand at the door and knock. If any man hear my voice and open the door, I will come into him and will sup with him, and he with me." I'm sure we've seen the wonderful painting, The Light of the World, painted by Holman Hunt. 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Let's remember his promise and let us open the door. 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Thanks for taking 60 seconds for the Savior and have a good day.
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us every weekday at noon for 90s at Noon on 91.5 The Lion. 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

0: 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That's www.nationalpolice.org.
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0: 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You're listening to the Top 9 at 9 show with Matt and Trent. 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
1: Welcome to the Top 9 at 9 show, everyone. I'm your host, Matt Barker. Here with always, as always, with Trent McManus.
2: That's right.
1: And he's also pretty much a regular at this point, Mike McCutcheon.
3: Yes, sir. I was here for number 100. I'm here for whatever this is.
1: He's been on like 10 times.
2: 125.
3: Oh,
2: you're our number one guest. We love Mike
1: McCutcheon. Mike's been on more than any other guest.
2: And rightfully so.
3: Aw, shucks.
1: And also, Mike McCutcheon is also on the Freed Hardeman Mount Rushmore of Manliness, along with
2: that is true.
1: McManus and myself.
2: We're still looking for a fourth.
1: We just haven't found anybody as...
2: Maybe Keith Harris. Do you think new President Harris might be a candidate?
1: Only time will tell.
2: I know. It's too early to say.
1: Yeah, we can't give him that title just yet. It takes a lot of, you know, time to make sure that we have the right person. Just like it's tough to find a guest better than who we've got tonight, Mike McCutcheon.
2: There is no one better.
1: And the good thing about Mike is, you know, he doesn't just come on as a guest. He picks all the songs.
2: That's right.
1: And usually,
2: he's the only one we let do that.
1: They're really good songs, you know, and it always has really good taste in music. He plays a lot of music. Usually, sometimes he'll even sing a song for us. I don't think he's doing that necessarily tonight.
3: Well, you know, I did have a river song that I've written, but I said, no, I'm not going to do that to him.
1: We thought we were going to. We thought we were going to have one.
2: We thought we were going to have a Mike McCutcheon original.
1: Yeah, as we mentioned last week, the songs that Mike has picked, it's top 9 songs about rivers. Mentioned something with like rivers or body of water or something like that. So it'll be a good show. And there's actually a lot of songs, and he was talking to me before the show. There's a lot of ones he's like, had to pick 9, but there's a lot of other ones that we could have picked. But
2: hey,
1: honorable mentions.
2: He could come back and do part two.
1: That's what I told
2: rivers,
1: him.
2: Rivers part two.
1: That's right. So the first one, number 9 song on the countdown this week, is a song written and recorded by Al Green in 1974. Other hit versions of the song were recorded by Syl Johnson, The Talking Heads, and Delbert McClinton. 2004, Rolling Stone magazine ranked song number 117 on its list of the 500 greatest songs of all time while being inducted into the Grammy Hall of Fame in 2011. At number 9, it's Take Me to the River by Al Green, right here on the Top 9 at 9 show.

0: Mike McCutcheon.
1: That's me.
0: This does not sound like the Talking Heads. I don't know what the deal is.
2: Trent, that's because it's Al Green. Remember we mentioned it's Al Green that sang this version.
0: The Talking Heads sing Take Me to the River. I grew up listening to the song. I know what I'm talking about.
1: Well, Al Green wrote it. He lived it. He's been to the river many times, so nobody does it better than Al Green.
2: Yeah.
0: All right. I can't really argue with Al Green. Al Green is really good. What's your favorite river, Mike? Since you picked a whole theme on rivers, I want to know, what's your favorite river?
1: Well, you know, thinking of rivers in our theme, I was thinking about, I really like the Suwannee River and the Red River.
0: You know, really?
1: I used to live in that valley.
2: Daisy goes valley. To, doesn't she
0: my
2: go
0: daughter,
2: to Suwannee, University
0: my daughter
2: of
0: Suwannee? Daisy goes to the University of South in Suwannee.
2: Yeah.
1: The Chattahoochee River.
0: In Georgia?
1: Yeah, you know.
0: Okay.
1: You should way down yonder at the Chattahoochee, you know. I like the Yellow River. You ever heard that song, Yellow River?
2: Yeah, by I.P. Freely.
1: Hey, how about this one? Lazy River. Who sang Lazy? Who did Lazy River?
2: I don't know.
0: The Mills Brothers.
1: Huh?
0: The Mills Brothers.
1: No.
0: Up a Lazy River?
1: Different one.
2: Oh, man.
0: Oh, sorry.
2: There's a bunch of songs about rivers.
1: Hey, your favorite, the Osmonds.
2: Donnie and Marie. Did you have that as an honorable?
1: This wasn't Donnie Marie. Oh. This was the brothers.
2: Did you have this? Did you have that as an honorable mention? Didn't you?
0: Oh, the Osmond brothers.
1: It was a possible. Yeah.
2: Yeah.
1: But hey, one of my favorite rivers.
0: Were you going
1: to? Close
0: to
1: where I live was the Obion River.
0: The Obion River. I love it. Mike, I was driving through your old stomping grounds. I was driving through Kenton the other day. Kenton. Did you ever hang out in Kenton when you were growing up?
1: Well, we went to Kenton. It's close to home. Close to where we grew up. You know, it's a home of.
0: What's Kenton the home of? I don't the squirrel.
1: The white squirrel.
0: Why is it the home of the white squirrel? Tell
1: I don't
0: us the
1: know.
0: Story.
1: There are white squirrels. Yeah, I've seen them.
0: Are they everywhere? Like there's lots of them?
1: You used to see them a lot more than you do now. But they're white squirrels. Why they're at Kenton, I don't know.
0: All right, let me tell you something, Mike McCutcheon. I drove through your old stomping grounds, Yorkville, right?
1: Oh, it's a happening place.
0: All right. Well, anyway, I went through Kenton. Let me tell you something. That city is dead. Let me tell you, I drove through there on the way back from Union City, and I can see why you moved to the metropolis of Henderson.
2: Yeah.
0: Let me tell you something.
2: I mean, because when we have a big hotel coming to Henderson, Trent, you know, maybe, you know, the Hampton Inn. I don't know. It hasn't got here yet, but it's coming.
0: I know. But let me tell you something. When I was driving through Kenton, just like Mike said, Kenton has the White Squirrel Motel.
2: I wish we had white squirrels in Henderson, Trent. Like, white squirrels, that sounds so cool to me.
0: Well, let's go get them. Let's just go get them. They'll never know they're gone.
2: Yeah.
0: Let's go get them and bring them back to Henderson.
2: How are we going to catch them, though, Trent?
0: It's easy. You just climb a tree and act like a nut.
2: Yeah, you wouldn't be acting. That'd be really natural for you to act like a nut.
0: Hey, there'll be no more white squirrels in Kenton. They won't be able to call themselves that anymore.
2: Yeah, and hey, we might have to rename the Hampton Inn the White Squirrel Inn if we have all the white squirrels.
1: Well, we probably should, you know, because it's so far it's just as scarce as the white squirrels are.
0: That's the truth, I'm telling you. And maybe Matsky, just like Mike said, we'll go fishing in Mike's favorite river, the Obion River, and we'll take all their fish, too. We'll take all their white squirrels, and we'll take all their fish, and we'll restock the Shannon Sewell sewer pond with all the fish, too.
2: Trent, I think we need to go to the Blue Bayou to get those. You know, I think that's the best place we need to go for that. So that actually, coincidentally, leads us into our number 8 song on the countdown this week.

0: That was Blue Bayou by Roy Orbison, coming in at number 8 on the countdown this week for top 9 songs about rivers. The song was released by Orbison in 1963, who made it an international hit. Linda Ronstadt covered the song and made it a top 5 hit, and it's considered one of her signature songs. Let's get to some news with Trent McManus.
1: It's now time for the Top 9 at 9 news update right here on 91.5 The Lion. And now here's your news expert, Trent McManus.
2: Kit Kat is not sugarcoating its quest to find thousands of missing chocolates after thieves targeted the candy bar maker. Do y'all like Kit Kats?
0: Kit Kats is one of my favorites.
2: Do you, Mike? Mike Hutchin, do you like Kit Kats?
3: Yeah, I love them.
2: Okay. Days after Kit Kat announced thieves in Europe had stolen an entire truck containing more than 400,000 of its candy bars, the company has launched a stolen Kit Kat tracker to help find the missing treats. Someone really stole 12 tons of Kit Kats, and really, we really want to know where they've gone, Kit Kat said in a statement posted to X on April 1st. Now, I know what y'all are thinking. This is an April Fool's Day joke. It was not. This really happened. The brand emphasized that the stolen bar tracker is not a stunt, and it's not an April Fool's Day joke. Nestle confirmed in a statement to USA Today that thieves stole more than 12 tons off a truck leaving an Italian production site on the week of March the 23rd. Is your Kit Kat from a stolen brand, batch? You can actually track that and see if you own one of the stolen Kit Kat bars. Nestle launched the stolen Kit Kat tracker on April the 1st. Help us find them. Use the stolen Kit Kat tracker. The tracker directs customers to find the 8-digit batch code on their Kit Kat bar and enter it into the tracker. Oh, that's too much work. The Kit Kats were stolen off the truck and had left a production site in central Italy. I don't really like Italy either.
0: Oh, here we go. Like it's,
2: you know, those Italians, you know. Oh, I don't know. Anyway, for... I just want to see everybody tonight. The vehicle and its contents remain unaccounted for, and investigators are ongoing in close collaboration with local authorities and supply chain partners. Nestle did not say where the 800-mile-plus route the truck had taken. The company said Kit Kat fans need not be concerned about the theft affecting Kit Kat supplies at retail. While any theft is concerning, our global supply chain is robust and diversified, and we are focused on managing the impact of this event while supporting an ongoing investigation. The stolen candy bars can be identified, and then, you know, maybe they'll give you a free candy bar. You think so? One of the car
0: shapes? I'm saying, if you tell them, what are they going to really do? It's like, thank you for helping us find it.
2: I know. News of the chocolate raid went viral. The post got more than 132 million likes. We would like to share our thoughts and condolences with Kit Kat following their recent sad news. Domino's Pizza of UK wrote on X. I didn't know they sold Domino's in the United Kingdom.
0: Oh, yeah.
2: On a completely unrelated note, we're pleased to announce we'll now be selling a new Kit Kat pizza. Outback Steakhouse chimed in with a similar sentiment. Our thoughts with our mates at Kit Kat as they navigate this unexpected and difficult time. In completely unrelated news, introducing the new Bloomin' Kit Kat. Oh, that does not sound good. Kit Kats and onions? This has got to be a joke, right?
0: Yeah.
2: That has to be an April Fool's Day joke. Bad time to roll out the Kit Kat pancakes. No, that's what I was thinking of. Chocolate gravy. That's what I was thinking of. You don't like chocolate gravy?
0: I'm not a big chocolate gravy fan.
2: Mike McCutcheon?
3: Oh, yeah.
2: No, oh, yeah.
0: Never been a chocolate gravy.
2: Matsky, you're
0: you
2: right.
0: know I have some lactose issues.
2: That is true. He can't eat it because...
0: Mike says I have issues with everything.
2: That's almost enough to get you kicked off the Mount Rushmore, man.
0: No, I mean, I'm
2: lactose
0: I'm not bragging
2: intolerant?
0: About it. It's just something I have. I can't help it. I guess you'd kick me off the Mount Rushmore, man.
2: I tell you, that's borderline right there. So what do you think about this story, Matsky?
0: Yeah, I mean, it sounds like they're getting pretty serious about trying to figure out who did it. Like, they're getting down to the nitty-gritty about, like, how can we, like, figure out where this shipment was stolen from and where it is now. Like, getting down to the nitty-gritty, we got to figure out who did this.
2: Okay.
0: Good transition.
2: That is a good transition.
3: And they're really fishing around to find
0: They are.
2: See, that Mike McCutcheon has a better
0: transition. The whole thing's a little fishy if we really get down to it, you know.
2: See, Mike McCutcheon had the better transition. Because that's the first time in the history of the Top 9 at 9 show you ever did a transition on the name of the band
4: and not the song.
0: Right, but like we could say they're equally good. Like we don't have to say
4: Mike McCutcheon is better. I'm sorry, Matsky. It's better.
3: Man. My apologies, man.
0: That's okay. Hey, either way, both of ours leads us perfectly into the number 7 song on the countdown this week, as picked by Mike McCutcheon, which was featured as the second single from the Nitty Gritty Dirt Band's album titled Hold On, released in 1987. The song, which has been described as the band's signature song, went all the way to number 1 on the Billboard Country Charts and the RPM chart in Trent's favorite country, Canada.
4: All those Canadians.
0: At number 7, it's Fishing in the Dark by the Nitty Gritty Dirt Band, before Trent gets started, right here on the Top 99 Show.

0: That was Blackwater by the Doobie Brothers, coming in at number 6 on the countdown this week for Top 9 Songs About Rivers, as picked by Mike McCutcheon. That song is featured on the Doobie Brothers album titled What Were Once Vices Are Now Habits, released in 1974. The song became the first of 2 number 1 singles for the Doobie Brothers, the other one being What a Fool Believes, released in 1979. Trent?
1: Let me tell you something. I have never seen Blackwater in my life. The only Blackwater I've ever personally seen is in the Shannon Sewell sewer pond. Let me tell you about that.
0: Yeah, that's some pretty dark water there, Trent.
1: I wonder if Shannon Sewell will keep the new deal, you know, keep his deal to the naming rights to the Shannon Sewell sewer pond when we get a new president, Keith Harris.
0: Yeah. Okay, so you might have to remind Mike, might not be aware of this deal.
1: I know it's tricky. It's just two Shannons.
0: What is the deal Shannon has with President David Shannon? That's what I'm trying to say.
1: It's a tongue twister because you've got Shannon. We're talking about Shannon Sewell.
0: Right.
1: And David Shannon.
0: Yeah.
1: So there's two different Shannons.
0: Yeah.
1: All right, well, here's the deal.
0: Now tell us the deal again, yeah.
1: Shannon Sewell has to bring President David Shannon a pack of banana moon pies.
0: Oh, yeah.
1: Every Monday, a six-pack. And a six-pack of ice-cold Coca-Colas. Every Monday, it has to be on his desk, or they'll take the sign down, and it will no longer be called the Shannon Sewell Sewer Pond.
0: Yeah, that makes me wonder, like, Mike, when you were athletic director, did you ever have your coaches have to bring you anything since you were the boss? You know, they had to bring you stuff?
2: Yeah, they brought me complaints.
0: Plenty of those.
2: Headaches.
1: Probably from this guy right here.
0: No, I was a good employee. Yeah, hey, you know they are looking for a new basketball coach. How does an athletic director go about finding a new coach, Mike?
1: Ooh, good question.
2: As soon as it comes out, you start constantly getting calls from everybody, people that have never coached, people that have coached for years, people that think they might like to coach. You've got people calling, recommending people. Right away, you start answering the phones, and then you start screening calls, and you just try to narrow it down. Sometimes you hit, sometimes you miss. But
0: Yeah. Hey, Mike had a story one time, and this could be edited out if we need to. But he said a guy called him, asked him about a job, and he's like, you got to be a member of the Church of Christ. He said, well, do you want me to get baptized? I could do that.
2: He just said, yes, I can do that.
0: I was like, I don't know if that's really what we need you to do.
1: Evangelism right there, buddy. Okay, that's hilarious. Hey, I hear there's rumor there might be a former coach in the running.
0: Oh, I know where you're going with
1: this. The great one, Mike McCutcheon, coming back.
0: That's what I'm talking about.
1: All right, Mike, what's the chance we can get the great one to come back and coach the squad?
2: I can tell you for sure that ship has sailed, or maybe that canoe has headed down the river.
0: Coach Mike is in the house, though, Trent.
1: I know. I'm excited about this. They might even rename the Shannon Sewell Sewer Pond after you, if you would come back and win a third national championship. Mike McCutcheon, we need you.
0: Oh, man. I don't know if Mike wants to be named after that Blackwater, you know, the Shannon Sewell Sewer Pond.
1: Yeah.
0: He probably wants a nice, you know, Green River named after him.
1: Okay. Green River. That's a good transition. I got to give you a home run on that one. That's
0: Green River. It's a good song by a good group. Like,
1: I need to be one of those people calling Estes and be like, hey, I've got a recommendation for you. I know a really great coach.
0: His name is
1: Mike McCutcheon.
0: Oh, I know
1: him.
0: Bring
1: him back.
0: You couldn't do any better than Mike McCutcheon.
1: I know.
0: He's great at everything.
2: Hey, people were excited when I left, so I don't know how that worked.
0: Yeah. For the next song on the countdown, mentioned Green River on the countdown, was featured on Creedence Clearwater Revival's, my dad's favorite group, album of the same name, released in 1969. Song peaked at number 2 on the Billboard Hot 100, kept out of the top spot by the song Sugar Sugar by the Archies.
2: Oh.
0: Billboard ranked the song number 31 on their list of greatest songs of 1969. At number 5, it's Green River by CCR, right here on the Top 99 Show.

0: That was Many Rivers to Cross by Linda Ronstadt, coming in at number 4 on the countdown this week for top 9 songs about rivers. That song is featured on Linda Ronstadt's album titled Prisoner in Disguise, released in 1975. Let's get to our second news update with Trent McManus.
1: 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And now here's your news expert, Trent McManus.
2: 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The final result can be shared with loved ones as a tasty treat or your fellow comrades on the Top 9 at 9 show.
0: I make some killer Butterfinger bars.
2: I know, and homemade. Matt was supposed to bring candy tonight, and he didn't bring it for Mike McCutcheon and I.
0: Trent,
2: what's the deal with
0: you
2: that?
0: You say I'm supposed to. Like, you told me this. Nobody told me supposed to bring candy.
2: Every theme of the news stories was candy.
0: That's
2: and
0: true.
2: We have a special guest. You know you're supposed to bring candy when we have a special guest. And I gave you two big hints by putting two news stories in about candy. Or kept in your secret sweets hiding spot for you and only you to enjoy. Now, Matsky, you make your own candy. Do you hide it in a secret place?
0: Maybe.
2: Okay. Homemade chocolate bars. To make chocolate bars at home, start by choosing your favorite type of chocolate or mix a few of your favorites. You can easily find white, milk, and dark chocolate bark in the baking aisle of your local grocery store. Roughly chop the chocolate bark into small pieces and melt it. You can do this in the microwave using a microwave-safe measuring cup, heating for 20 seconds at a time and stirring in between until it's smooth. Now, Mike just has spring do it for him.
0: Right.
2: Mike's like, spring.
3: She makes me candy every day.
2: I know. He's like, spring, make me that special Mike McCutcheon candy bar.
0: Yeah.
2: Hey. Oh, look at that. Oh, we got one, Mike. We got our
0: That's the only one I have.
3: It's all right. I've already
0: had one. It's been sitting in my bag.
3: I've had one of those today already.
2: Yeah. So. Me too. Spring probably made it homemade.
0: Probably.
2: Oh,
0: I didn't even get a thank you.
2: You know, oh, thank you very much.
0: Yeah, you're welcome.
2: I did say thank you, Matt.
0: Whatever. I don't know. I didn't hear. Mike, did you hear anything?
2: I said happy birthday to
3: him. He's got his feelings hurt now. The show's going to go downhill. His feelings are hurt.
2: Matsky's mad at me now. Thank you, Matsky.
0: You're welcome.
2: Even though, you know, I already said it, but that's okay. I'll say it again. Thank you, Matthew.
0: You're welcome. You're welcome.
2: Like a pan with parchment paper, pour the melted chocolate and spread it into an even layer. Sprinkle on your favorite topping and flavors, and then let it sit until it's firm. What's your favorite type to make, Matsky?
0: Butterfingers.
2: That's your favorite. You like it the best.
0: Butterfinger is the one I'm the best at making, so they always taste better than some of the other ones I've tried. I've tried the toffee, like Heath Bar, before, and it's hard to make toffee. You have to really make sure you don't overcook it. So Butterfingers are the easiest. You really can't mess it up unless you just put too much of something. But
2: you can add delicious toppings such as nuts, peanuts, pistachios, pecans, peppermint, crispy rice cereal. I like that.
0: Yeah.
2: Marshmallows, no. Pretzels, dried fruit, cinnamon. Sea salt. That's pretty good.
0: Yeah. Mike used to like these things. When I worked with him, it was chocolate-covered blueberry things or something, wasn't
3: dark
0: it?
3: Dark chocolate almonds.
0: Dark chocolate almonds. And,
3: best.
0: Yeah, he would eat them all
2: the
0: time.
2: See, if you were his best friend, you'd know it wasn't blueberries.
0: I was thinking almonds. It was something blueberry. I thought I saw something blueberries. Dark chocolate-covered something.

0: Matsky, these are hints for next week.
1: Okay.
0: All right.
1: Yeah.
0: Tip, microwave the peanut butter slightly to make it easier to spread. Next, melt the caramels and pour them over the peanut butter layer. Once everything's firm, cut the chocolate bars into your desired shape. You can enjoy them, dunk them in melted chocolate, or drizzle some melted chocolate on top. Let them firm up before indulging. Chocolate is delicious, but it can also be messy. The good news is that chocolate stains are fixable. As with most stains, the sooner you act to remove it, the more likely it'll come out without leaving a permanent mark. That just makes me laugh.
1: It's, I don't know why.
0: I'm just saying.
1: A permanent mark. I don't know why that's funny.
0: A permanent chocolate mark. It just makes me laugh.
1: It'll be.
2: I had a thought, but I'm not going to go.
0: You're thinking the same thing I'm thinking.
1: Oh, here we go.
0: Like somebody's chugged their drugs.
1: chocolate mark.
0: Oh, that's too much.
1: Right, in the back of the pants? Or the...
0: All right, let it set for 30 minutes. That thing was set for the rest of its life. I would be
1: done.
0: Oh,
1: man.
0: Oh, yeah. Other popular moves include freezing the stain. That was, that'd be with an ice cube. I'm not touching it. Anyway, and then scraping off the hardened chocolate. So what do you think about this, Matt?
1: Yeah, I like making my own candy, so I'm definitely in line here with this story. One of my favorite parts, though, did I ever tell you my favorite part about making candy
0: is
1: melting the chocolate. I like when you have that, like a bar, and then you melt it, and then it gets real smooth, and you can kind of spin it around a little bit. It kind of looks like a river flowing when you're like spinning it around a little bit. Like, it's kind of like a river flowing, you know? It's like,
0: okay, I like it. Chocolate river.
1: chocolate
0: river, like it, what's that place?
1: I don't know.
0: With the chocolate fountain?
1: Oh, like Willy Wonka.
2: As opposed to Yellow River, right?
1: Yeah.
0: That's right.
1: Yellow River, Chocolate River, there's all kinds of stuff going on.
0: No doubt about it.
1: Yeah, so
0: let's just watch it.
1: Hey, but it does lead us into our number three song, Watching the River Flow, just like the chocolate looks like watching a river flow. Song produced by Leon Russell and recorded by Bob Dylan, 1971. The collaboration with Russell came as a result of Bob Dylan's desire for a new sound after a period of immersion in country rock music. Song peaked at number 41 on the Billboard Hot 100 and number 24 on the UK Singles Chart upon its release in 1971. Number three, it's Watching the River Flow by Bob Dylan right here on the Top 99 Show.

0: That was Proud Mary by Creedence Clearwater Revival, coming in at number 2 on the countdown this week for top 9 songs about rivers. That song was featured on CCR's album titled Bayou Country, released in 1969. Song peaked at number 2 upon its release in 1969, and was the first of 5 singles to peak at number 2 for the group, Trent.
1: You know, let's back up a little bit. You know that Bob Dylan song before?
0: Yeah.
1: Mike picked that Bob Dylan song just for me.
0: I think he just liked the song, honestly, Trent. I think he did. I bet he was just thinking of songs about rivers, honestly.
1: Oh, no. You know, Mike and I, we're blood brothers right here, the two of us. We're sitting on the same side. I'm telling you, we're blood brothers.
0: Yeah, Trent, I mentioned this earlier, but Mike and I work together, you know, over in athletics here at Freed Harvest. So I think we're more like blood brothers than you and him are.
1: What?
0: Yeah.
1: No. You forget. Mike and my Uncle Tony.
0: Oh, boy. Here we go with Uncle Tony
1: again. We're best friends growing up. And so I inherited my brother status, my blood brother status with Mike through my Uncle Tony. So even when I didn't know Mike, in effect, I knew Mike.
0: Yeah. I mean, how could I ever forget your Uncle Tony? You only talk about him every time there's a chance. You know, you and Mike are together, you talk about Uncle Tony.
2: Well, we're never going to let you forget about Uncle Tony.
1: See, and not only that, Matsky, Mike has written a new smash hit song about he and I being blood brothers.
0: Trent, I don't believe that. Mike's too busy writing a song about the Top 9 at 9 show with Matt and Trent.
2: You know, now that you mention that, I have been working on that song. I've just got a few lines. Not sure how the tune needs to go. It's something like this. There are clowns at the circus.
0: No.
2: And monkeys at the zoo, but the Top 9 of 9 has Matt and Trent for you.
0: Oh, no.
2: So that's the opening.
1: Wait, so that's part of it?
0: Oh, no. Yeah, that's...
2: You like it?
0: Yeah, I guess.
1: It's good.
0: It sounds like you're talking more about Trent than me, though, so...
2: Well, it's really about clowns, monkeys, and then you two.
0: Oh, yeah.
2: That's all I got.
1: He's jealous. Matt, Mike, we need the whole song. We need... You need to come back.
0: Okay. We need and his guitar.
2: When I come back, I will have a whole song.
1: We need a 9 at 9, top 9 at 9 song by Mike McCutcheon. That would be the greatest thing that ever. I would listen to it every day.
0: Yeah,
1: we would play. That could be our new theme song. But here's the final truth of the whole statement. Mike McCutcheon and I are forever blood brothers.
0: Yeah. I'm just going to tell you, Trent,
1: yeah.
0: I think you're dreaming. I don't think this is real. I think it's kind of like the River of Dreams by Billy Joel. You're dreaming. They're not blood brothers.
1: No. Uncle Tony. Just remember this. Remember this, Matt.
0: Brings everybody together.
1: Just remember this. Uncle Tony, blood brothers,
0: yeah.
1: Mike McCutcheon, childhood friends with my Uncle Tony.
0: Yeah.
1: I inherited. We're blood brothers. Okay. No doubt about it.
0: I mean, I guess, whatever. Hey, but we do have to say this, too. We previewed the show last week.
1: That's correct.
0: With the song that we didn't even know Mike was going to pick. And we ended up picking the number one song that we previewed, River of Dreams by Billy Joel. That's the one we previewed it with, and that's the number one song.
1: When you're blood brothers, you can read each other's minds.
0: I think it was my idea to pick the song, but well, whatever.
1: No, it was 100% me. Listen to the show last week.
0: Okay.
1: It was me.
0: Yeah. So number one song on the countdown this week, whichever one of us picked it, I don't know. Mike is the one that ended up picking it, so we'll just say give him the credit.
1: But I read his mind.
0: That's right. Number one song on the countdown this week was featured as the title track and first single to Billy Joel's 12th studio album of the same name, released in 1993. Song peaked at number 3 on the Billboard Hot 100 and was Billy Joel's best charting single of the decade. Number 1, it's The River of Dreams by Billy Joel, right here on the Top 9 at 9 show.

0: All right, that was The River of Dreams by Billy Joel, coming in as the number one song on the countdown this week for top nine songs about rivers, as picked by Mike McCutcheon.
1: The great one.
0: Mike always has stuff coming up. Every time he comes on the show, they have a lot of gigs that they have coming up. Anything interesting coming up, you know, in the near future for y'all with Small Town News?
2: Yeah, Small Town News, formerly Four Docs and a Job.
0: Yeah.
2: We'll be playing at Baker Brothers Barbecue in Jackson Friday evening, the 17th of April, from 6 to 8. Hope you can come out, get some good barbecue, and listen to some music, have some fun. We might even have a special guest.
0: As always, it is good to have Mike on. He's been on like five or six times now.
1: We need to plan the next one.
0: Go ahead and get him on our schedule. He's very busy.
2: I'll be here for number 200.
0: And he was even helping us for our next week's theme, which we're going to preview now. He was even helping us come up with songs for that one.
1: He's the guy.
0: This is one that you had thought of, Trent. It is top nine songs that mention radio. You know, we're on the radio.
1: I know. We're
0: promoting Mike's show next week on the radio.
1: We're the number one show on FHU 91.5 The Line.
0: Yeah. So what do you think about it? You came up with it, so what do you think about the theme?
1: I love it. I think it's a great theme. Let me tell you something. I am so excited about it. And this is a strong possibility right here.
0: Yeah.
1: Queen.
0: Yeah, and some of your TikTok Live viewers were recommending this one.
1: They did on TikTok Live. They were saying, that's the one song they picked. They said Radio Gaga by Queen.
0: Radio Gaga by Queen. So that might be one of the contenders for next week that you might see. There's a lot of other ones that you might could think of that mention radio. So that'll be the top nine songs we're playing
1: for next week. That is a great
0: song.
1: Yeah. That was a good recommendation for my TikTok Live people out there.
0: That's right. What do you think about it, Mike? Radio songs. There's probably some good ones.
2: Well, all I know is video kill the radio star.
0: Oh, that's a good one.
1: Video kill.
0: Yeah, that's a good one.
2: But you know, think about Steely Dan, okay? Just
0: FM
2: think about it.
0: By Steely
2: think
0: Dan.
2: Yeah.
1: Mike McCutcheon wants FM by Steely Dan.
0: That's one that came up on the list I was looking at, too. So it might be a contender, for sure.
2: No static at all.
0: Yeah, okay. Absolutely.
1: I like Steely Dan.
0: Yep. So that'll be what we're doing next week, top nine songs that mention radio. 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Next week, we'll play top nine songs that mention radio. As always, thanks to Mike McCutcheon for coming on. And we'll see you all next week right here on 91.5 The Lion. Ooh.

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1: A number of years ago, I came across a news story, the messiest garage in America, that was overloaded with so many things. It wasn't what they had in it, it's what they had left outside, and it was a 1948 Plymouth that had taken its fair share of abuse. And you're thinking, man, what a treasure. Now, I know it's a car, but let's think about some spiritual application. Sometimes maybe we are leaving our treasures outside of our lives, our treasures toward heaven, Matthew 6:19-21. It was the words of Isaiah to a straying Judah in Isaiah 33:6 that says, the latter part, the fear of the Lord is his treasure. Friends, let's keep the junk out of our hearts and minds and make certain that we're putting the treasures of the Lord within. 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And thanks for taking 60 seconds for the Savior. And friends, as always, have a good day.

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4: 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After July 2nd, however, those hours may change, so stay tuned to WFHU 91.5 The Lion for the latest update.
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2: 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I'm Jay Webb, and welcome to our study today as we embrace God's Word to help us meet the challenges of today. 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
1: Well, thank you always to our Jay Webb, and greetings and hello, everyone. Thanks for being with us today. How blessed we indeed are for you, our listeners. You desire to pursue truth and to know said truth as noted from the words of Jesus in John 8, 31 and 32. Such is sought with an honest heart and a diligent search, and we're grateful you've chosen our broadcast. You know, in New Testament times, it was easy to recognize the church, for there was only one. In Ephesians 4 and verse 1, it speaks of one body. The body is the church, Ephesians 1, 22 and 23. Therefore, there should be one church. The New Testament Christians may not have met in a church building designated as such, but their presence was felt and known in the community. The fact that the church could be persecuted shows it could be identified. To recognize the church today, we need a standard. But what standard? Some say how a person feels or thinks is a proper standard in religion. If you feel good about it, it must be right, is the dictum. If you think it is right, some say. However, the Bible warns us that the way of truth is not in man. Jeremiah 10:23. Jehovah, I know that the way of man is not in himself. It is not in man that walks to direct his steps. And there is a way which seemeth right unto a man, but the end thereof are the ways of death. Proverbs 14:12. God has given us the infallible standard of his unfailing word. Every scripture inspired of God is also profitable for teaching, for reproof, for correction, for instruction, which is in righteousness, that the man of God may be complete, furnished completely unto every good work. 2 Timothy 3:16 and 17. The New Testament gives the standard for the New Testament church. Its founder, well, that's Jesus. In Matthew 16:18, it tells us that Jesus said, I will build my church, and the gates of Hades shall not prevail against it, Matthew 16:18. For other foundation can no man lay than that which is laid, which is Jesus Christ, 1 Corinthians 3:11. The foundation for the church is not Peter, nor John Smith of old, or John Calvin, or Martin Luther, nor any other mere mortal, but the foundation of the church is Jesus. And to that we should all be able to say, Amen. Let's think about its founding date. Well, that's A.D. 33, the day of Pentecost, where Jesus promised to build his church, which he identified as the kingdom of heaven on earth, Matthew 16, 18 and 19. He said the kingdom, or church, would come with power, Mark 9:1. The power would come when the Holy Spirit was sent to the apostles, as stated in Acts 1 and verse 8, and the Holy Spirit came upon the apostles about A.D. 33 in Jerusalem, Acts 2:1 through 4. Any church that came after that date is too young to be the church of Christ, and if any came before that date, it is too old to be his church. Let's talk about some identifying marks of the New Testament church according to the Scriptures. Let's look at its correct organization. Its organization is stipulated in the New Covenant of Christ. Headquarters are in heaven with Jesus as the head, Colossians 1:18. Local congregations on earth are organized with elders, sometimes called bishops or overseers, Acts 20:28, Titus 1:9, and Hebrews 13:17. The elders are assisted by men called deacons, 1 Timothy 3:8 through 12. Preachers or ministers are also involved, Titus 1:5 and 1 Timothy 5:19 and 20. And of course, there are the members of the body, 1 Corinthians 12. The organization must be right, or it is not the church described in the New Testament. Conditions for membership are strict and understandable. Here are the conditions of forgiveness according to the Scriptures. What about when we hear the Word? The gospel is God's saving power, Romans 1:23. And it pleases God to save them that believe through the foolishness of preaching, as Paul termed it in 1 Corinthians 1:21. What about faith? So then faith comes by hearing, and hearing by the Word of God, Romans 10:17. We must believe, as taught in Hebrews 11:6 and John 8:24. And how saving faith will produce obedience to the commands of God. James 2:14-26. Without obedience, there is no acceptable faith and no love for Jesus Christ. This is affirmed in Matthew 7:21-29 and John 14:15-23. What about repentance? Repent ye and be baptized, every one of you, in the name of Jesus Christ, unto the remission of your sins, and you shall receive the gift of the Holy Spirit, Acts 2:38. We will also consider repentance from Acts 17:30 and 2 Peter 3:9. And the penitent believer must repent of his sins and confess Jesus as Lord, as we note the following: because if thou shalt confess with thy mouth Jesus as Lord, and shalt believe in thy heart that God raised him from the dead, thou shalt be saved. For with the heart man believeth unto righteousness, and with the mouth confession is made unto salvation. That's Romans 10:9-10, as well as Matthew 10:32-33 and 1 Timothy 6:12. What about baptism? Friends, it is at the point of baptism that our faith causes God to save us through the blood of his Son. Acts 22:16, and now, why tarriest thou? That was the question Ananias asked Saul. Arise and be baptized, and wash away thy sins, calling on his name. We think of Mark 16:16, when Jesus said, he that believeth and is baptized shall be saved, but he that disbelieveth or believes not shall be condemned. We will parallel here also 1 Peter 3:21 and Galatians 3:26 and 27. When a properly prepared candidate is baptized to receive the remission of sins, he is born again, John 3:5, and God adds him to the church, Acts 2:47. All saved people are in the church, and there are no saved people outside of the church, simply because God adds to the church daily those that are saved. Again, Acts 2, verse 47. No saved person ever stayed outside of the church overnight. Let's talk about worship. The public assembly or the worship of the church must be in spirit and in truth, John 4:24, and includes the following. What about the command to sing praise unto God? 1 Corinthians 14:1-5, Ephesians 5:19, and Colossians 3:16-17. We find in the worship of the early church where they taught or preached, 1 Corinthians 14:3-5, Acts 20:28, and Acts 20:7. What about giving? To lay by in store upon the first day of the week, 1 Corinthians 16:1-2. And the command to give and the attitude we bring forth, 2 Corinthians 8:12-15, and 2 Corinthians 9:7. The partaking of the Lord's Supper, 1 Corinthians 10:15-21, and 1 Corinthians 11:25-33 instructs us how to partake, and the example of those meeting upon the first day of the week to do so, Acts 20:7. And prayer, 1 Corinthians 14:15, Ephesians 5:20, and Colossians 3:17. So friends, the public assembly worship of the church must follow the same pattern they did in the New Testament. It is also important for the church to have the right mission, which is to preach the gospel, to save alien sinners, and to edify saints. We note that from Mark 16:15-16, and Matthew 28:18-20, teaching them to observe all things whatsoever I have commanded you. Again, Matthew 28:20. Also, it is important for the church to feed the hungry and visit the helpless, James 1:27. And caring for the poor is part of the church's mission in this world. Now, friends, there are other identifying characteristics of the church. But I submit to you that these are sufficient to help you find the one body of Christ in your community. Any religious organization that teaches and practices differently from the items specified in the Bible is not the church Jesus promised to build. His church, the church that belongs to Him, the church of Christ. Friends, we here at International Gospel Hour are always blessed to study about the church we read of in the New Testament, the pre-denominational, non-denominational body of Christ. What a joy that we can open the Bible, learn about that church, and even be a part of that church. And friends, we will help you find a congregation of the Church of Christ in your area. Matter of fact, we receive inquiries from time to time. We try our best to address them. Your phone number or email address that we may reach you personally is all that we need. We can, one, give you pertinent information of a congregation nearby, or number two, with your permission and your permission only, we will talk to other congregations and make them aware of your interest. We just don't share names and addresses and phone numbers with fellow congregations. We will ask your permission to do so. I'm reminded of a call we received a number of years ago. And in talking with the young man, I asked him, could I refer his name and number to a local Church of Christ in his area? He gave us permission and they worked with him and he obeyed the gospel. And we can do that very thing for you today. So friends, think on that and know that opportunity is always open. Again, you can call us at 855-444-6988 and let us know that you're looking for a congregation in your area. And if you will supply us your email, either way we can communicate with you to see how we can be of help. We always offer our free Bible course by mail, and we always have that available, and maybe you'd like to start there. Well, if you just call us with your name and address, we will send that to you absolutely free. Again, our number is 855-444-6988, and we will help you any way that we can so that you can recognize the church today and to know more about it and become a part of it. We'll continue these studies together at another time. But for now, thank you for joining me on the International Gospel Hour. I'm Jeff Archie, and friends, keep listening.
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0: My son had a drinking problem at college. 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

From the campus of Fried Hardeman University, welcome to Simply Classical on 91.5 WFHU. I'm Rick Brumback. We're starting today with a work by the German composer of the Romantic period named Max Bruch. This is a Scottish fantasy. It's a piece that he wrote based on Scottish folk melodies, even though he composed it before ever visiting the country. This particular work, for violin and orchestra, remains one of his most well-known and oft-performed pieces. This recording is from the Academy of St. Martin in the Field, with Joshua Ball both conducting and performing on violin.

This short and lovely piece was Brahms' Waltz in A-flat major, opus 39, number 15, with Mora Limpany on piano. Before that was Max Bruch's Scottish Fantasy. Up next is a violin concerto by the Finnish composer Jean Sibelius. This is the only violin concerto he ever wrote, and it's considered a masterpiece. However, when it debuted in 1904, he had changed the violinist at the last moment, he hadn't completed the music on time, he gave the soloist very little time then to learn the piece. You won't be surprised to know it was not the best first performance. However, Sibelius did not give up on it, and neither have audiences in the following years. Here's the opening movement.

That was Sibelius's Violin Concerto, with Walter Händel leading the Chicago Symphony Orchestra and the extraordinary violinist Yasha Heifetz. Here's a piece that many may recognize from weddings and other popular use. It's Pachelbel's Canon in D. From the German composer of the Baroque period, Johann Pachelbel, this piece, like most of his pieces, it fell out of popularity for centuries. But it's become a favorite in the last several decades, as I mentioned, associated with weddings and providing the general theme for pop music hits.

Tommaso Albinoni was a Baroque-era musician from Venice, and could he compose? He mentions himself that he wrote 81 operas, 99 sonatas, 59 concertos, 9 symphonies. Phew, it's enough to get tired just counting the list. He was also an early composer to make use of the oboe. So here's the opening movement of his oboe concerto in B-flat major, Opus 7, number 3.

We've just heard Simon Wright leading the Philharmonia Orchestra on Albinoni's Oboe Concerto in B-flat major, and it was John Anderson playing lead on oboe. Now we're going to skip forward in time from Albinoni, who died in 1751. He worked in the Baroque period. Instead, we're going to hear from Leoš Janáček, a Czech composer born about 100 years after Albinoni's passing. Now, Janáček is a fine example of the nationalist movement of the 19th and 20th centuries. So this next piece is entitled The Fiddler's Child. It displays exactly this spirit and is based on a poem by his contemporary Czech author, Svatopluk Čech.

Our last selection today is from the French composer of the late 19th century, Emmanuel Chabrier. This piece is called España, and Chabrier wrote it in 1883 upon returning from a visit to Spain. In his letters during his travels, he appeared fascinated by and enjoyed the music, the dance, the enthusiasm that he encountered as he and his wife traveled through Spanish cities. This piece was intended to capture that spirit. See what you think. Does it indeed?

0: Well, for my 2 cents, I think that Chabrier did it. The enthusiasm, the celebration was evident in this piece, España, performed by Nemi Jarvi and the Orchestra de la Suisse Romande. Thank you for being with us today on Simply Classical here at 91.5 WFHU, The Lion. You can always catch this program as well on iHeartRadio. 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Hope you'll join us. Until next time.
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1: 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After July 2nd, however, those hours may change, so stay tuned to WFHU 91.5 The Lion for the latest update.
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Hi, this is Scott Myatt. As a singer-songwriter myself, I love to hear the great American songbook played and sung by the people who wrote it and made it famous. They're all here on WFHU 91.5, Henderson. Keep listening.

0: 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Looking for the perfect getaway? 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
2: 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Go Lions!

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1: 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Sounds like you do too.

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1: The Jones Family Dining Center on the campus of Fried Hardeman University will be open this summer for lunch, Sunday through Thursday, opening at 11 and closing at 1:30. After July 2nd, however, those hours may change, so stay tuned to WFHU 91.5 The Lion for the latest update.
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3: I read a story about the late baseball legend Gil Hodges when he was managing the old Washington Senators in the 1960s. He realized four of his players had broken curfew the previous night, so he called a team meeting and said, "I know who you are, but I don't want to embarrass you, and you know the rules. You will each be fined $100. I have placed a cigar box on my desk, and I expect the four of you who broke curfew to put your money in the box by 3 o'clock. Well, at the end of the day, he checked the box and he found $700 in his cigar box. Yes, friends, you heard that right. It makes you think, well, what if we have been one of the other three? Would we have done the same thing? We try to hide our guilt from God, who knows everything that we do, but we know that God will forgive us if we will come to him in obedience according to his will, Hebrews 5:8-9. 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Thanks for taking 60 seconds for the Savior, and have a good day.

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0: pain or no pain, your wisdom teeth should be checked every year. 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

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As a singer-songwriter myself, I love to hear the great American songbook played and sung by the people who wrote it and made it famous. 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
3: 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This week, Jason and Mimi speak with Don Chance. He manages Catoosa Wildlife Management Area and talks about the newest addition, Catoosa Ridge.
5: But luckily, we do have a, you know, we have a fairly large staff as far as, you know, TWRA is concerned. We've got a pretty large-sized work unit, two assistant managers or wildlife manager ones, and we have four full-time wildlife technicians and one part-time wildlife technician.
6: All right, add that up for me. So you?
5: That's right. We have nine people in total.
7: Managing almost, what you said, five or six properties right there.
5: Yeah.
6: It's not feeling like
5: six,
6: a lot to
5: six
6: me.
5: Six properties, and the nine people I'm including are also, that also includes interns. So we have two interns that we have seasonally.
7: Nice.
5: But we have a large staff compared to most people, but there's always things that we can't do. You know, we're always limited by time and manpower. It's just the way it is.
7: And weather and whatever.
5: That's right. Especially when we're so spread out, you know.
6: Yeah, I never see us as in it having what we truly need to do everything on our wish list.
5: Oh, yeah.
6: But boy, oh boy, am I proud of the work that is accomplished. And we'll talk about some of that today, Jason.
7: Yeah, for sure. Definitely. I guess our focus today mainly is on Catoosa Ridge to highlight, you know, that property and what all it offers. And it's the newer of the group that you mentioned there. Just give us an introduction to that piece of property.
5: Yeah, so Catoosa Ridge is about a 1,700-acre property. We got the property in the spring. I don't remember the exact date, but it's 2023 in the spring.
7: Okay.
5: I was actually telling Mimi earlier, you know, we were doing some pretty intensive management directly adjacent to that property where we were managing for Bob White. And I can remember driving down the road that separates Catoosa WMA and Catoosa Ridge Refuge with our small game program coordinator, Michael McCord.
7: Mm-hmm.
5: And I remember pointing over there and being like, man, I'd give anything to be able to manage those fields. That would be a game changer. And then lo and behold, one year later, here we are, you know, we get to manage those fields. So it was awesome. I mean, it just lay perfectly with the objectives and management goals that we were, you know, working on Catoosa.
6: That's the first I'd heard that story.
5: Yeah, it's hard to believe, really. I mean, it was hard for me to believe that we ended up with that property.
6: It's always amazing to me to be able to gain property because we feel tight on property.
5: Yeah.
6: Of course we want more because we want to do more for wildlife and for our hunters and anglers out there.
5: That's right.
6: So to have that dream and see it come true. Yeah,
5: yeah, it's great. And there is no doubt in my mind, if we did not purchase it, it would have been a neighborhood. I mean, there are utilities run throughout. It has a paved road on it. Like, they had it set up to start building homes. So that's right. Fire hydrants throughout the property.
7: Wow.
5: It is, I mean, it's a conservation win, just in any way, because it's, you know, it's now going to be managed for wildlife and not yards.
6: So. Yeah. And it is adjacent to Catoosa.
5: Yep.
6: It's part of Catoosa now, even though it has that refuge status. Why does it have that refuge status? Why isn't it just continuation of Catoosa?
5: Yeah, so we have a little bit different management objectives there, and we're trying to control some of the hunting aspects associated with that. We can't have it open the same way that we have Catoosa open for deer hunts, for example, because we actually have some safety concerns. So just with the way that the terrain is on that property, someone could take the potential, you know, there's potential for someone to take a shot right towards somebody's house. Mm-hmm. So we have to have, you know, a little bit different regulations there. But also, we got a property that was very special. And we want to try to ensure that we, you know, we keep it special. So mm-hmm. we see some pretty nice older age class deer out there. We see some, a lot of turkeys. We want to ensure that we also see those 5 years from now, right? We want to still see big deer. We want to still see a lot of turkeys in 5 years. So we're going to have regulations that will hopefully help us do that, as long as, you know, as well with our management that we're implementing.
7: Yeah.
6: So tell us, dive a little bit deeper into that property and tell us what did we inherit there?
5: Yeah.
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10: 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In Ecclesiastes 12:1, the Bible says, "Remember now your Creator in the days of your youth, while the evil days come not, nor the years draw nigh, when you shall say, I have no pleasure in them." Oh, friends, this is so true. The earlier in life we learn and remember the good that God does, it will serve us as a reminder every day. And if it is worthy to remember it then, it's always worthy to remember now. Remember the joy of his birth, that angelic announcement in Matthew 1 and verse 21. Remember the example of his life, as we note in Acts 10 and verse 38, how he went about doing good. Remember his death, burial, and resurrection according to 1 Corinthians 15, 1 through 4, and the promise of his salvation if we obey the gospel. Friends, let us always remember. Visit us at internationalgospelhour.com. Thanks for taking 60 seconds for the Savior. And friends, as always, have a good day.

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1: Hey, Joe, I heard your house got on fire last night. Did you get out in time?
2: Well, of course I did. But I tell you what, it took me a while. And by the time I found out my house was on fire, the fire was already licking my buns.
1: Well, that's not good.
2: You can say that again.
1: Hey, you know, there's something that you could have done to fix that.
2: Well, what was it? I wish I would have known about it earlier.
1: Well, as it turns out, the City of Henderson Fire Department is giving away free smoke detectors to anybody that requests them, as long as you live in the city limits.
2: Well, really? I better call them tomorrow.
1: Just give them a call at 731-989-5664.
2: What was that number again?
1: 731-989-5664. Just tell them you're looking for free smoke detectors.
2: Well, I better do that. Thank you, Bill.
1: No problem, Joe. And you better call, too. That's 731-989-5664. Call them today.
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I'm Nathan Judd, founder of Faith Counseling, PLLC in Henderson, Tennessee. 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

I wonder if you're lonesome tonight. You know, someone said the world's a stage in which you must play a part. Fate had me playing in love with you as my sweetheart. Act one was where we met. I loved you at first glance. You read your lines so cleverly and never missed a cue. Then came act two. 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You acted strange. And why, I've never known. 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And I had no cause to doubt you. But I'd rather go on hearing your lies

This is Amanda Bretherick, head volleyball coach at Freed Hardeman, and you're listening to Henderson's own Jam Station, 91.5.